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How many more will it take to survive? 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

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Your sandy feet, the way you breathe, the subtle things that make it all worth it.

high. Just one more breath, one more sip, one more tune when the bassline hits. One more reload, one more fix, one more taste of a stranger's lips. 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

Good morning and welcome to the 9 a.m. news update. I'm Idan Al-Ghattan. Beginning with regional news, Saudi Arabia's civil defense issued fresh warnings earlier today for residents of the Western Yanbu government and the southwestern Jazan province about a potential danger before later announcing that the threats had passed. The civil defense did not specify the nature of the threat. And in more updates on the conflict in the region, U.S. President Donald Trump says that the Iranians are in talks with the United States, pointing to members of his cabinet, such as Secretary of State Marco Rubio, as well as Vice President J.D. Vance, as being involved in these talks. And in a related development, a vessel carrying 30 crew members reported coming under attack and issued a distress call near the Strait of Hormuz. The incident comes amid heightened tensions in the region, with maritime traffic around the Strait of Hormuz facing security risks. Meanwhile, spokesperson Stefan Dujarric said on Friday that the UN is ready to deploy a confidence-building mechanism developed months ago to secure the safe transit of vessels through the Strait of Hormuz. The executive director of the UN Office for Project Services said that a task force has been coordinating, developed a practical mechanism to facilitate safe, orderly, and predictable maritime transit through the Strait, with a specific focus on fertilizers and related raw materials to help prevent food crises. And in Palestine updates, mourners attended the funeral procession today of four Palestinians who were killed in a shooting incident in the village of Tel near Nablus in the occupied West Bank. Palestinian officials said Palestinians from the West Bank town had been attacked by Israeli occupation settlers and that four had been shot dead and four wounded by both Israeli settlers and occupation soldiers. The Palestinian Health Ministry said the killings raised the number of Palestinians killed by Israeli occupation forces and settlers across the occupied West Bank since the beginning of 2026 to 86 Palestinians. Elsewhere, five people were killed and three injured after a collapse buried a house in a village in northern China's Shanxi province. Local officials deployed more than 550 rescue personnel, including police, firefighters, and medical staff, and more than 130 pieces of equipment, including loaders, cranes, drones, and life detection devices, were used in the operation. Moving to the Ukraine-Russia conflict, a Russian ballistic missile strike on Friday in Ukraine's Kyiv region killed 10 people and injured close to 100 at the site of a defense industry event. In eastern Ukraine, a Russian aerial bomb attack killed 5 people and injured 9 in the city of Slovyansk. And in Sumy region, a frequent Russian target on Ukraine's northern border, a Russian drone strike killed 2 people. Meanwhile, President Volodymyr Zelensky said late Friday that Ukraine is preparing a meeting with U.S. President Donald Trump and his team about the ongoing conflict with Russia. And in related news, protesters in Kyiv on Friday announced an open-ended rally demanding that President Zelensky reappoint ousted Defense Minister Mikhailo Fedorov after a government reshuffle escalated into a political crisis. Fedorov's dismissal came just as Kyiv's troops are fighting for the upper hand, conducting strikes on military and energy targets deep inside Russian territory. And in natural disasters, French authorities ordered the total evacuation of the Cap Ferret Peninsula, a tourism hotspot on the Atlantic coast, sending boats to remove people from an area threatened by a major wildfire. Meanwhile, in Spain, more than 19,000 people were ordered to evacuate from towns in the mountains west of Madrid, as more than 2,000 personnel and 10 aircraft struggled in vain to prevent the fires from converging. Data shows that wildfires have burned more land in Europe already this year than the annual average in the past 2 decades. Moving to global health, a volunteer was injected on Friday with the first dose of a rapidly developed vaccine targeting the Bundibugyo strain of Ebola, driving a deadly outbreak in the Democratic Republic of Congo. More than 1,270 people have been killed out of nearly 3,000 cases in the DRC and Uganda since the outbreak emerged in May.
Researchers and health organizations have since been racing to get a vaccine or treatment for the relatively rare strain to the clinical trial stage where it's tested on humans. And finally, in election news, Brazilian President Luiz Inácio Lula da Silva maintained his lead over opposition Senator Flavio Bolsonaro in a new poll released ahead of Brazil's October presidential election. In Brazil, if no candidate gets more than 50% of valid votes, the two frontrunners go to a second round vote. Polling shows that Lula would defeat the opposition senator in a potential runoff by 48% to 43%. And in business news, the New York Stock Exchange ended the week with mixed results as investors focused on corporate balance sheets, geopolitical developments in the Middle East, and the new tariffs announced by the U.S. administration. The Dow Jones Industrial Average rose 0.46%. The S&P 500 increased slightly by 0.5%, while the Nasdaq Composite lost 0.64%. Meanwhile, geopolitical developments also remained a focus for investors, with oil prices, which had risen during the week amid concerns that conflict in the Middle East could disrupt energy supplies, retreated slightly. And in sports in the NBA, LeBron James has decided to join the Philadelphia 76ers for the final chapter of his career for one more shot at a championship with a franchise that has not won a title in 43 years. While in cycling, Colombian Iner Rubio has withdrawn from the Tour de France after suffering facial injuries in a heavy crash on the climb to Alpe d'Huez during stage 19 on Friday when he collided with a UAE Team Emirates XRG support vehicle. And finally, checking the weather forecast, it is expected to be very hot and relatively humid over coastal areas with light to moderate northwesterly wind with speeds of 8 to 35 kilometers per hour. The maximum expected temperature is 48 degrees Celsius. Minimum recorded is 30 degrees Celsius and now it's 41 degrees Celsius. That's all the news for now on Radio Kuwait. Thank you for listening and have a good morning.

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I know you wish you had a man like him, it's

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1: He's my white feather hawktail deer hun. Before I met him, wore a bow over 3 summers. Now it's a ribbon round my neck and it's cherry color. I just been baking, waiting on a spirit hunter. I got a nicotine patch for the summer. Yeah, I'm a ghost, doesn't mean I feel nothing. Put it on my no tan line summer. I love my daddy, of course we're still together.

Hello and welcome to the 12 p.m. Main news brief. I'm Hamid Hussein. Starting with the news regionally, Saudi civil defense said today that the situation had returned to normal in the Anbar government and the Jazan region after emergency alerts were issued through the national early warning platform. The civil defense said the alerts had been issued in Anbar on the Red Sea coast and the southwestern Jazan region to warn of a potential danger. The authority later confirmed that the danger had passed and normal conditions had been restored in both areas. Israeli occupation forces launched a large-scale raid and incursion campaign in Jenin City and several towns and villages in the government early today morning. The raids included searches and arrests coinciding with a heavy deployment of forces and ongoing military movements. Meanwhile, the Israeli forces detained at least 30 Palestinians during a pre-dawn raid on the village of Tal, southwest of Nablus. In a related development, the Lebanese Ministry of Public Health's Public Health Emergency Operations Center announced that the death toll from the Israeli aggression on Lebanon since March 2nd had risen to 4,330 with 12,236 people injured. Lebanon and the Israeli patients signed a U.S.-brokered framework agreement that provides for security arrangements, redeployment of the Lebanese army in southern Lebanon, reconstruction of affected areas, measures to support economic recovery, establishment of direct communication channels, and confidence-building steps aimed at achieving lasting peace. The U.S. military said it had disabled an oil tanker after it attempted to breach the U.S.-imposed blockade on Iranian ports. Navy Captain Tim Hawkins, a spokesman for U.S. Central Command, CENTCOM, said the tanker was disabled after its crew attempted to breach the blockade at least four times despite repeated warnings. The incident came as CENTCOM has carried out strikes against Iran for 13 consecutive nights, although the commander reported no new strikes overnight. In France, wildfires forced the elderly from their beds at a nursing home at Saint-Aubin-de-Médoc today, as tens of thousands fled their homes across the southwest France and authorities ordered the evacuation of the entire Cape Ferret Peninsula. Paramedics escorted the elderly out by the ambulance elsewhere and the common people were resigned to their fate. In Canada, new wildfires broke out and forests continued to burn in Ontario as Canada battled what Prime Minister Mark Carney called one of the most intense wildfire seasons on record. Nearly 34,000 lightning strikes over the past weeks led to a series of fires and evacuation orders in the southern part of British Columbia. Finally, checking the weather forecast, where today is very hot and relatively humid over coastal areas with light to moderate northwesterly wind to light variable wind with speeds ranging between 8 to 35 kilometers per hour. Maximum temperatures are expected for today is 48 degrees Celsius, minimum is 31, and as of now in Quay City, it is 40 degrees Celsius. That's all we have for Radio Kuwait as now. Thank you for tuning in and have a pleasant day.

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Just one more breath, one more sip. One more tune when the bassline hits. 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

A very good afternoon and welcome to this hour's news bulletin coming to you from Radio Kuwait. I am Mazal Ansari. The U.S. Central Command, CENTCOM, announced the completion of the 12th wave of strikes against military targets inside Iran, which included air defense sites, missile and drone storage facilities, and naval capabilities. CENTCOM denied claims by Iran's Revolutionary Guards, the IRGC, of having taken control of the Strait of Hormuz, affirming that the waterway remains open to international shipping and that commercial ships continue to transit normally with the support of U.S. forces. A Palestinian civilian died today from wounds sustained in an earlier Israeli occupation strike on Gaza City. Medical sources said he had been injured in a previous bombardment of the El Zeitun neighborhood east of the city before being pronounced dead. Occupation artillery and tank fire continued east of the El Zeitun neighborhood, and in the south, tanks fired intensively near Al Qarara neighborhood in Khan Yunis. Israeli occupation shelling also hit eastern and southern areas of the region. Occupation military vehicles advanced into the village of Abu al-Ajin, southeast of Deir al-Balah. The death toll since October 7, 2023, has now climbed to at least 73,311 killed, mostly women and children, with 173,924 others wounded, also mostly women and children. Meanwhile, Israeli occupation forces carried out a wave of raids and arrests across several West Bank governorates at dawn today, targeting dozens of Palestinian civilians. At least 30 civilians were detained during a raid near Nablus, where four residents were killed a day earlier. And in Jenin, occupation forces stormed towns and villages amid a heavy military deployment. Three Palestinian civilians were also arrested in Bethlehem, as tensions remain high across the occupied territories. The Secretary General of the United Nations expressed his deep concern over the resumption of Houthi militia attacks on commercial vessels crossing the Red Sea, warning that the attacks threaten to escalate regional tensions and undermine peace efforts in Yemen. Speaking to reporters, UN spokesperson Stefan Dujarric said that Secretary General Antonio Guterres has called for an immediate de-escalation and urged the Houthis to halt any further attacks on commercial shipping. Dujarric said the attacks threaten to widen the current cycle of regional escalation and drag Yemen into further conflict, risking serious economic, humanitarian, and environmental consequences. Lebanon's National News Agency said Israeli occupation forces carried out a large explosion in a town in the Tyre district of southern Lebanon. The agency added that the occupation forces conducted a sweep with machine gun fire near a Lebanese army position in the town of Mejdel Zone. UN Secretary General Antonio Guterres arrived in Syria today on a visit during which he

intends to affirm UN support for Syria through its transitional phase towards building a more stable and inclusive state. The visit is the first of its kind by a UN Secretary General since 2009 and comes more than a year and a half after the new Syrian authorities, led by President Ahmed al-Sharr, came to power following the ouster of the former regime. U.S. President Donald Trump announced his intention to run again in the next presidential election, affirming that he will enter the race for the White House once more in 2028. The announcement came during a speech at the annual White House Correspondents Association dinner in the U.S. Capitol. President Trump said he has already taken formal steps in this direction, reiterating his confidence that he can win again. He also described the announcement of his candidacy as a scoop for the media representatives in attendance, in remarks marked by a sarcastic tone towards the media institutions. The president of Ukraine, Volodymyr Zelensky, said intelligence indicates Russia is preparing for a major new mobilization wave coming this autumn. He noted that Russia loses more soldiers than it recruits, yet the Russian president, Vladimir Putin, intends to intensify his attacks. President Zelensky urged for defense through military strikes deep inside Russia in combination with diplomatic efforts. A drone strike on a post office in Ukraine's northeastern city of Sumy killed two civilians, and another man was wounded in Zaporizhia following a missile attack near Kiev that killed at least 10 people and injured about 100 others. Meanwhile, Russia's Belgorod region reported a large-scale drone attack causing injuries and fires. The Democratic Republic of Congo, DRC, has recorded 2,905 confirmed Ebola cases, in addition to 1,269 deaths. The sharp rise largely reflected harmonized databases from the areas of Ituri and North Kivu being merged into the national system, including previously unaccounted for cases. A total of 519 patients have recovered, while 722 remain in isolation or treatment. Visiting newly affected Tshopo province, Prime Minister Judith Suminwa Tuluka said many patients arrive only after severe symptoms appear. The DRC government has allocated $50 million to the Ebola virus response. Dozens of firefighters are battling flames threatening homes near Somos and Saint-Hélène in southwestern France today as a wildfire swept through nearby forests. Authorities ordered the total evacuation of the Cap Ferret Peninsula, a popular Atlantic tourism spot. The blaze, which began in Somos, has torn through more than 10,000 hectares of land and burned 80 homes. About 63,000 people, many of them tourists, were told to leave, as two separate major fires continue to threaten homes and campsites. France and Spain both have both reportedly sought European Union assistance. Authorities in China have evacuated more than 20,000 people and suspended rail services as Typhoon Nuul bears down on the country's southern coast, while Hong Kong has canceled flights. The National Meteorological Center in China says the storm will make landfall between Hong Kong and Guangdong provinces late Saturday or early Sunday, packing maximum sustained winds of up to 150 kilometers per hour. Forecasters have kept an orange alert, the second highest warning level. Heavy rain is expected across Guangdong province and neighboring Hunan and Jiangxi through Monday. Fishing boats have been advised to return to ports. Guangdong province has halted all train services on Sunday. In business news, oil prices closed sharply lower today,

as U.S. WTI crude for September delivery fell 3.1% to settle at $89.31 a barrel, while the Brent crude dropped 3.9% to $96.78 a barrel. In other news, gold edged higher today as oil retreated and investors watched Middle East developments ahead of next week's U.S. rate decision. Spot gold rose 0.1% to $4,052.78 an ounce. In local sports news, Kuwait's youth handball team has beaten their Chinese counterparts 36 goals to 31 in the 19th Asian Youth Championship in the eastern Chinese city of Suzhou. Kuwait led 21 to 17 at halftime, with Kuwait's star player Yusuf Maddou being awarded player of the match. And in U.S. baseball news, Japanese pitcher Roki Sasaki struck out 9 and allowed 1 run over 7 innings for his first win in 2 months as the Los Angeles Dodgers beat the New York Mets 4-2. Dodgers relief pitcher Tanner Scott earned his 16th save of the season. And finally this hour, the local weather forecast for the rest of the day today calls for relatively hot summer temperatures with northwesterly to variable winds prevailing, light to moderate in speed at 8 to 35 kilometers per hour. The relative humidity reading currently stands at around 10%. The maximum temperature recorded earlier today was 49 degrees Celsius. The minimum expected tonight is 31 degrees Celsius, while it is currently 46 degrees Celsius in Kuwait City. This concludes this hour's news bulletin. Thank you for tuning in to Radio Kuwait.

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A very good evening and welcome to the 6 p.m. news bulletin coming to you from Radio Kuwait. I am Mazal Ansari. First, in local news, the First Deputy Prime Minister and Minister of Interior, Sheikh Fahad Yusuf Saud al-Sabah, discussed with the Governor of the city of Basra today in the Republic of Iraq, Asad al-Aidani, a number of topics of mutual interest, foremost among them the latest developments affecting the security situation in the region. Sheikh Fahd al-Yusuf's meeting with the governor of Basra was in the presence of a number of security and military leaders from the ministries of defense and interior. The statement added that the meeting reviewed aspects of cooperation between the two sides and discussed means of enhancing security coordination in a manner that supports border security and serves the

shared interests within the framework of the fraternal relations that bring together the State of Kuwait and the Republic of Iraq. At the conclusion of the visit, the First Deputy Prime Minister and Minister of Interior inspected the Al Abdali border crossing and was briefed on the ground on the extent of the damage sustained by the border area as a result of the heinous Iranian aggression. Minister Al Yusuf directed the competent authorities to swiftly assess the damages inflicted and to take the necessary measures to reopen the crossing at the earliest possible time, ensuring the return of normal movement at the crossing to best serve the interests of the two brotherly countries. The Saudi-led coalition said that it had carried out strikes on Houthi-controlled military targets in Yemen's Red Sea province of Hodeidah, according to a statement from the coalition's Joint Forces Command. Coalition spokesperson Turki al-Maliki said the operation was launched in response to Houthi attacks on commercial vessels in the Red Sea, accusing the group of threatening international navigation along one of the world's most vital shipping routes. Al-Maliki stressed that the operation did not target Hodeidah port and that all Yemeni ports remain open and operational. The U.S. Central Command, CENTCOM, announced the completion of the 12th wave of strikes against military targets inside Iran, which included air defense sites, missile and drone storage facilities, and naval capabilities. CENTCOM denied claims by Iran's Revolutionary Guard Corps, IRGC, of having taken control of the Strait of Hormuz, affirming that the waterway remains open to international shipping and that commercial ships continue to transit normally with the support of U.S. forces. At least three Palestinian civilians were murdered today and more than 10 others were wounded in a series of raids by Israeli occupation aircraft on various areas of the Gaza Strip. The Palestinian Civil Defense said it recovered the body of a Palestinian killed when an occupation aircraft struck a civilian car near the city center at the Abu Sharh roundabout in northern Gaza, damaging an ambulance parked nearby. And in the central Gaza Strip, health authorities said a Palestinian civilian was killed in a raid on a tent near Al-Zuwaida, while a nurse was killed and civilians were wounded when occupation aircraft struck the gate of Al-Aqsa Martyrs Hospital in Deir al-Balah. The death toll since 7th of October 2023 has now climbed to at least 73,311 killed, mostly women and children, with 173,924 others wounded, also mostly women and children. The Syrian President Ahmed al-Sharaa met with the UN Secretary General Antonio Guterres in Damascus to discuss strengthening humanitarian and developmental cooperation between Syria and the United Nations. The two officials also discussed support for Syria's early recovery and reconstruction, emphasizing respect for Syrian sovereignty, unity, and territorial integrity. Guterres condemned the situation in Syria's occupied Golan Heights, as Syria's foreign minister demanded the withdrawal of Israeli forces from a UN-patrolled buffer zone they illegally occupied in 2024. Guterres and Syria's foreign minister Asad al-Shaybani called for an immediate and unconditional withdrawal of occupation forces from Syria's occupied Golan Heights. And in neighboring Lebanon, the National News Agency said Israeli occupation forces had carried out a large explosion in a town in the Tyre district of southern Lebanon. The agency added that the occupation forces conducted a violent sweep with machine gun fire near a Lebanese army-controlled position in the town of Mejd el-Zoun. Sudanese military sources said the army has taken control of the Sayala locality in North Kordofan and is conducting sweeping operations towards the city of Bara. The advance follows a Rapid Support Forces, RSF, attack on Burbur, south of El Ubeid,
during which 15 civilians were killed and 7 others were wounded. And RSF drones struck water stations serving displaced families in Rahad al-Nuba, destroying facilities at Nabaq. Sudan's Sovereign Council Chief General Abdel Fattah al-Burhan vowed to expel the Rapid Support Forces, speaking after the army recaptured the strategic town of Kurmuk in Blue Nile State near Ethiopia. At least 10 people were killed and nearly 100 others were injured in a Russian missile strike on Ukraine's Kiev region. Ukraine's Prosecutor General Ruslan Kravchenko gave the preliminary toll as verification continued and President Vladimir Zelensky acknowledged the strike online. Meanwhile, Russia's defense ministry said its air defenses downed 571 Ukrainian drones overnight and that its forces hit Ukrainian military targets, including ports and storage depots. Ukraine's Air Force reported intercepting 4 out of 5 Russian missiles and 160 out of 180 incoming drones. Ukrainian forces also struck a factory in Russia's Kirov Oblast region. The French Interior Minister, Laurent Nunez, announced that wildfires have burned around 98,000 hectares of land across France since the start of this year, calling it an unprecedented calamity. Nunez added that several wildfires across France remain out of control today, pointing in particular to the fires in the Gironde and Landes regions in the country's southwest, which have forced authorities to evacuate around 200,000 people. Meanwhile, Spanish Prime Minister Pedro Sanchez said firefighting teams are making intensive efforts to save lives and battle the wildfires that are burning near the capital, Madrid, warning that containment operations could be complicated by forecasts for strong winds in the region. Authorities evacuated an additional 10,000 people in areas near Madrid, bringing the total to 35,000, according to the Interior Ministry. In a statement, the ministry said that 7 more villages were evacuated as a result of the fires in the Avila region near the capital, Madrid. In business news, Kuwait Petroleum Corporation announced that its subsidiary, Kuwait Oil Company, has signed a $16 billion US dollar lease and leaseback agreement for its domestic crude oil export pipeline network with a consortium led by Blackstone, Brookfield, and KKR. The corporation described the deal, known as the Shaheen Project, as the largest foreign direct investment in Kuwait's history. In other news, NVIDIA company and SK Group announced a $500 billion US dollar AI initiative, including large-scale data centers and next-generation memory development. The partnership aims to secure memory supplies and collaborate on high-bandwidth memory for artificial intelligence applications. In sports, in local news, Kuwait's youth handball team has beaten their Chinese counterparts 36-31 at the 19th Asian Youth Championships in the eastern Chinese city of Suzhou. Kuwait led 21-17 at halftime, with Kuwait's star player Yusuf Mado being handed the Player of the Match award. In international sports news, the new manager at Manchester City, Enzo Maresca, said that to follow in the unprecedented footsteps of success achieved by Pep Guardiola at the club is both a privilege and a challenge. Maresca takes over as manager after Guardiola won 20 trophies across 10 seasons at the Etihad Stadium, a spell that included a treble-winning campaign in which Maresca served as his assistant. And finally, this hour, the local weather forecast for tonight calls for relatively hot summer temperatures with light to moderate northwesterly winds becoming light variable winds with speeds of 10 to 38 kilometers per hour.
The relative humidity reading this hour stands at a low 6%. The maximum temperature recorded earlier today was 48 degrees Celsius. The minimum expected tonight is 30 degrees Celsius, while it is currently 43 degrees Celsius in Kuwait City. This concludes this hour's news bulletin. 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

Hello and welcome to this hour's latest news. I am Hamid Sawar. Starting with the local news, where First Deputy Prime Minister and Minister of Interior, Sheikh Fahad Yusuf Saud al-Sabah, met today with the Governor of Basra, Asad al-Aidani, to discuss several matters of mutual interest, primarily the latest security developments in the region. The Ministry of Interior explained that during his visit to Iraq today, the First Deputy Prime Minister and Minister of Interior reviewed the Governor of Basra ways to enhance security coordination to bolster border security and serve the shared interests of both countries within the framework of the fraternal relations between them. The ministry added that the conclusion of his visit, the First Deputy Prime Minister and Minister of Interior inspected Al-Aidani border crossing and assessed the damage it sustained as a result of the Iranian aggression. He directed the relevant authority to quickly assess the damage and take all the necessary measures to reopen the crossing as soon as possible, ensuring the return of normal traffic and serving the interests of both countries. The Yemeni government strongly condemned the terrorist Houthi attack on a ship in the Red Sea, calling the move a reason for a further escalation and instability in Yemen. In a statement today, the Yemeni government said the military operation carried out the coalition to support legitimacy in Yemen, as part of the efforts to fight terrorism and protect maritime navigation. It noted that Yemeni ports, including Al-Hudaydah, are still working normally and did not sustain damage to infrastructure. The statement said that the escalation proved the Houthi militia's determination to put Yemen's interests, stability and security under threat to serve Iranian goals. Kingdom of Saudi Arabia Foreign Minister Prince Faisal bin Farhan Al Saud has held a phone conversation with his Pakistani counterpart Mohammed Ishaq Dar to discuss the interests and developments in the region. The two ministers reviewed the current regional situation and stressed the importance of continued coordination and consultation aimed at ongoing tensions. They also underlined the need to intensify efforts to reduce escalation, contain regional tensions, and safeguard the security of vital maritime routes in the Arabian Gulf and the Red Sea. The minister said such efforts were essential to achieve peaceful and comprehensive solution that would strengthen security and stability at both the regional and international levels. The call came amid continued concern over security in key shipping lanes, which are critical.

critical to global trade and energy supplies. In other news, Qatar's Prime Minister and Minister of Foreign Affairs, Sheikh Mohammed bin Abdul Rahman bin Jassim Al Thani, met with Egypt's Minister of Foreign Affairs, International Cooperation and Egyptians Abroad, Dr. Badr Abdul Ati, who is visiting Doha. Discussions during the meeting focus on bilateral relations and ways to support the strengthening them. In addition to the latest regional developments, particularly the diplomatic efforts and joint coordination to de-escalate tensions and enhance security and stability in the region. Sheikh Mohammed stressed the need for all parties to commit to dialogue and diplomacy and to implement what was agreed upon within the framework of the Memorandum of Understanding between the US and Iran, including ensuring freedom of navigation in the Strait of Hormuz to maintain regional security, preserve the gains achieved, and enhance regional stability. Moving to Palestine, where three Palestinians were killed and other wounded today as Israeli occupation forces continued their attacks on various areas in the Gaza Strip. Meanwhile, several Palestinian civilians were injured in an Israeli occupation airstrikes that targeted a tent housing displaced people in the town of Al-Zuwaida in the central Gaza Strip, while others were wounded in a bombing that targeted a gathering of civilians in Al-Jabalia refugee camp in the northern Gaza Strip. The Jordanian Foreign Ministry condemned the escalation of Israeli settlers' terrorism against Palestinians in the occupied West Bank. In its statement on Saturday, the ministry cited the most recent attacks that targeted several villages, where Israeli settlers burned homes, agricultural lands, and vehicles, in addition to uprooting numerous trees and assaulting Palestinians. Jordanian Foreign Ministry spokesperson Fuad Majali affirms Amman's absolute rejection of Israeli occupation settlers' reprehensible attacks. Syrian President Ahmed al-Sharr met today with United Nations Secretary General Antonio Guterres, who is visiting Syria. The meeting discussed ways to enhance bilateral cooperation in humanitarian and development fields, in addition to supporting early recovery efforts and reconstructions. Both sides also stressed the importance of respecting the sovereignty, unity, and territorial integrity of Syria. According to the Lebanese National News Agency, Israeli occupation forces carried out a large explosions in a town in the Tyre district of southern Lebanon. The statement added that the occupation forces conducted a sweep with machine guns near a Lebanese army post. Moving to the Ukrainian-Russian war, President Vladimir Zelensky warned of a possibility of a large-scale Russian missiles attacks in the coming hours. This comes as the exchange of fire between the two sides continues. Meanwhile, Russian authority announced that the Belgorod region had been attacked by Ukrainian drones, resulting in casualties and damage. The Russian Ministry of Defense confirmed shooting down more than 300 Ukrainian drones, stating that its forces had conducted nighttime strikes targeting military installation and infrastructure in southern Ukraine. Health authority in the Democratic Republic of the Congo announced that the death toll from the Ebola virus has risen to 1,309. The authorities said that as part of the efforts to combat the latest rare strain of this virus, the World Health Organization announced the launch of clinical trials for the two experimental treatments, as well as the emergency use of authorization of the first molecule diagnostic test specifies a designed to detect this strain. In other news, SpaceX has launched a Starship from the U.S. state of Texas, successfully deploying 20 of the next generation of Starship.

Starlink satellites into the suborbital space of the brief period. The launch was part of the company's 13th flight test, which aims to begin routing services by the end of this year. The 20 Starlink V3 satellites carried aboard Starships briefly connected to SpaceX existing network of approximately 10,000 satellites in orbit. They then followed Starship's plan, a suborbital trajectory back into the Earth atmosphere. The flight featured a new version of Starship, considered central to the company's plans, which include expanding Starlink services, landing astronauts onto the moon for NASA by 2028, and deploying thousands of satellites in orbit dedicated to artificial intelligence processing. Moving to the economic and financial news, where the price of Kuwaiti crude oil declined by $8.38 to $94.01 per barrel in Friday's trading, compared to $102.39 per barrel in the previous session, according to the figures released by the Kuwait Petroleum Corporation. In a global market, Brent crude future decreased by $3.91 to reach $96.78 per barrel, while U.S. West Texas Intermediate crude futures were down by $2.78 to reach $89.31 per barrel. And in the latest in sports and news, in football, Atletico Madrid confirmed the signing of South Korean international midfielder Lee Kang-in from Paris Saint-Germain. The 25-year-old has signed a contract with Atletico Madrid until the end of June 2031 and returned to La Liga for a price reported to be around $45.5 million. And finally, in the weather forecast update, tonight, hot to rather hot and relatively humid over coastal areas with light to moderate northwesterly wind to light variable wind with a speed of 10 to 38 km per hour. The maximum temperature expected to be is 48 degrees Celsius, while the minimum is 34, and now, ladies and gentlemen, it's 38 in Kuwait City. That's all the news for now. Thanks for tuning in and have a good day. Mm-hmm.

more breath, one more sip, one more tune when the bassline hits, one more reload, one more fix, one more taste of a stranger's lips, one more yeah, one why not, one more chat to a girl I forgot, one more mate, yeah you know the score, let's stay here, let's have one more.

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came as an extension of the Israeli occupation, violence-based Palestinian people, and flagrantly violation of international law and internationally recognized resolutions. It says these assaults lay bare the Israeli occupation approach of condoning the settlers as they continue their abuses and crimes against the Palestinian people. The statement added that these extremist actions are carried out under the protection of the occupation soldiers, confirming that they undermine efforts to achieve peace. The ministry called for the international community to act immediately to halt them and hold the perpetrators accountable. It reiterated the State of Kuwait iron called position in support for the legitimate rights of the Palestinian people, foremost among which is their right to establish an independent Palestinian state along the 1967 border, with East Jerusalem as its capital. Kuwait's ambassador to the U.S., Sheikha Al-Zain Al-Sabah, sent an official letter to the Wall Street Journal strongly refusing a July 24th report claiming that Kuwaiti warplanes participated in airstrikes against Iran. The ambassador categorically denied these allegations, emphasizing that the state of Kuwait, has never taken a part in military operations against Iran, nor has it permitted its territory, airspace, or water to be used for offensive actions against any neighbor. Reaffirming a foreign policy rooted in international law, sovereignty, and diplomatic, the ambassador urged the publicans to correct the report, stressing that accuracy is essential for regional stability and preventing public misinformation. In the regional news, Qatar's Ministry of Transport announced that all maritime navigation activities would return to normal operations from today, Sunday. The ministry statement that the resumption would apply to all types of vessels and marine transport. The ministry urged all sea users to adhere to the country's maritime regulations and safety instructions to ensure the highest level of security and safety for maritime voyage. Saudi Foreign Minister Prince Faisal bin Farhan Al Saud spoke by a phone call with Pakistani Foreign Minister Mohammed Ishaqdar to discuss ongoing regional developments and tensions. The two sides officials emphasized the vital need for continued diplomatic coordination, reduced escalation, and the containment of a crisis affecting the wider region. They also highlighted the importance of safeguarding maritime security in the Arabian Gulf and Red Sea to protect global trade, energy supplies, and international stability. In Palestinian updates, medical sources say that three Palestinians were killed and other injured in Israeli occupation forces strikes targeting Khan Yunis, in the southern Gaza Strip. The death toll since the start of the so-called ceasefire on October 11, 2025, has risen to 1,191 Palestinian killed, with 3,853 other injured, while 803 bodies have been recovered from under the rubble. In neighboring Lebanon, the national news agency said Israeli occupation forces carried out a large explosion in the town of Tehran district of southern Lebanon. The agency added that the occupation forces conducted a violation sweep with machine guns fire near a Lebanese armed-controlled position in the town of Majd al-Zon. And in the Ukraine-Russian conflict, Russian authorities said 12 people, including 4 children, had been killed by Ukraine in an overnight attack on a holiday camp in Russia-held part of Ukraine, Zaporozhye region, accusing Kyiv of deliberately attacking civilians.

Russian official added that another 19 people had been wounded in the attack. And in Africa, healthcare authorities in the Republic, Democratic Republic of Congo announced that the death toll from the Ebola virus has risen to 1,309. The authorities say that as of July 23rd, the total number of the confirmed Ebola cases had reached 2,973, including 1,309 deaths. French Interior Minister Laurento Nunzi announced that wildfire have burned around 98,000 hectares of land across France since the start of this year, calling for an unprecedented calamity. Nunzi added that several wildfires across France remain out of control today, pointing in particular to the fires in the Gironde and Landes regions in the country's southwest, which have forced authorities to evacuate around 200,000 people. Meanwhile, Spanish Prime Minister Pedro Sanchez said firefighters' teams are making intensive efforts to save lives and battle the wildfires that are burning near the capital, Madrid, warning that containment operation could be complicated by forecasts for stronger winds in the region. Authorities evacuate an additional 10,000 people in areas near Madrid, bringing the total to 35,000, according to Interior Ministry. In a statement, the Ministry of Interior said that 7 more villages were evacuated as a result of the fires in Avila region near the capital. And moving to the business and financial news, the price of Kuwaiti crude oil declined by $8.38 to reach $94.01 per barrel. In a global market, Brent crude futures decreased by $3.91 to reach $96.78 per barrel, while U.S. West Texas Intermediate crude futures were down by $2.78 to reach $89.31 per barrel. And in the latest in sports news, the Qatar national tennis team clinched promotion to Davos Cup Asian Ocean Group IV after edging Kyrgyzstan 2-1 in the Group IV promotion semifinal in Colombo, Sri Lanka. And finally, in the weather updates, today, Sunday in Kuwait will be very hot and sunny with a high of 45 degrees Celsius to 47 degrees Celsius. And the low will be 33 degrees Celsius at night and northwesterly winds reaching 15 to 35 kilometers per hour. While, ladies and gentlemen, the temperature now in Kuwait City is 38 degrees Celsius. With that, we conclude our news for tonight. Thanks for tuning in and have a good night.

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And I would ask them if I could take you home. But I know what they'd say, that it's for the best.

In the club, call it cake toss. Make it rain in the club, call it cake toss. Make it rain in the click, make it rain in the, make it rain in the click, make it rain in the click, make it rain in the club, call it cake toss. Make it rain in the club, call it cake toss. Make it rain in the club, call it cake toss. 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

0: 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I'm the bad guy who makes fun of people that die. 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How's this for publicity stunt? This should be fun, last album now, cause after this you'll be officially done. Eminem killed by Eminem, Matthew Mitchell. I even have your initials. I initially was gonna bury you next to my brother, but since you're in love with your city so much, I figured what the best place you could be buried alive is right here. Two more exits, time is quite near. Hope we don't get stopped, no license I fear. That sirens I hear? Guess 90 on the freeway wasn't the brightest ideas. 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Oh God, police! Hope Foxtrot gets an aerial shot of your burial plot, at least. New plan, Stan. Slim.
1: Chauvinist pig, Lincoln Town Car.
0: Well, gotta go. Almost at the bridge. Big bro is for you. Slim, this is for him and Frank Ocean. Oh, hope you can swim good. Now say you hate him once again.
2: I also represent anyone on the receiving end of those jokes you a bit. I'm the nightmare you fell asleep and then woke up still in. I'm your karma closing in with each stroke of a pen. Perfect time to have some remorse to show for your sin. Nope, it's hopeless. I'm the denial that you're hopelessly in. When they say all of this is approaching its end, but you refuse to believe

0: Last time, I'm back. For it fades in the black and it's all over. Behold the final chapter in the saga, trying to recapture that lightning trapped in a bottle twice. The magic that started it all. Tragic portrait of an artist tortured, trapped in his own drawings, tapping the thoughts blacker and darker than anything imaginable. He goes a wild stab in the dark. As I pick up.
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